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0: that. 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

0: that. 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

0: got one more party left in it. 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

0: got one more party left in it. And it's going to be a big one. Boots and Bikinis returns to the Palms Pool Saturday, September 5th. 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

the blue, drifting off to the evening news. She said, honey, what would you do if you'd have never met me? I just laughed, said, I don't know. 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

Okay, here's one Hank can't figure out. If beef has so much iron, why don't cows rust? Hey, what he can figure out, though, is how to play real country. 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
2: Hello, welcome back to Neon and Beyond here on Lotus Broadcasting. It's Neon and Beyond every Sunday morning from 7 to 8 a.m. Pacific Time. And we're thankful that you join us this morning. You know, as we take a look around the landscape for Southern Nevada, especially on an educational purpose, you know, you have to have a diversified economy, and it begins with education. And Jason here is with us from Roseman University. And Roseman University is also working in to establish Nevada's first college of veterinary medicine. And there's a lot that goes into that. And Jason Roth, we appreciate your time here, because when I'm starting to look at, I want to look big picture. I want to look out the front windshield, and I want to see there's a lot happening at Roseman, and you've been doing so well as for other graduating classes that have been coming out in Roseman. What's that been like for you as you find out, you know, the newest medical students, but also following along with your second class of students now over at the university in the College of Medicine?
3: Thank you for having me. I appreciate coming on and sharing about Roseman University and the things we're doing in our community to educate the next generation of healthcare professionals that are going to be taking care of all of us, including our pets. But yeah, getting to your question, last week we welcomed our second class in our College of Medicine. We had launched the previous year. It's an exciting time. We welcome 62 new students joining the 64 previously.
2: Wow, okay.
3: That includes 15 from Nevada, which is very important if we want to have homegrown doctors. So we had their white coat ceremony last week. They are starting classes today. They're going to be engaging with patients in their communities early in their education, learning how social factors influence health alongside traditional medical training. And they're going to be trained to face our physician shortage, particularly in primary care. So we're very excited about that.
2: Well, it's a big step. In fact, you start taking a look at what could be had down the road, milestones as you build towards a medical school designed to train, you know, the next coming up, the next classes coming up, the physicians that are so badly needed. But there's also one facet to Roseman University, and there's many of them, but one of them is called BioVentures. What's this like now to be a part of this? And explain that to what we all want to know about in Southern Nevada as this starts to kind of open things up in another way.
3: Yeah, so Roseman BioVentures was launched just a couple months ago, and it's an exciting new initiative designed to help grow Nevada's bioscience and healthcare innovation ecosystem. It is the largest life science incubator in the entire Intermountain West. It's at our Summerlin campus. It's 120,000 square feet of laboratory and office space for biotech, medical device, diagnostic, pharmaceutical, and digital health startups. Beyond the space, it helps companies with mentorship, mm-hmm. commercialization support, investor connections, and access to resources to help them grow their startups into commercialized companies. And it's really exciting. We've been working with the Governor's Office of Economic Development, the Las Vegas Global Economic Alliance, Biotech Vegas as our partners, but we also have folks that are in venture capitalism and other areas to help with them in their commercialization support and investor connections. And we have a number of organizations already using the space and a lot of interest from around the world, especially after the recent bio conference at the early in July, where we went along with the City of Las Vegas, LVGEA, and the Governor's Office to pitch Las Vegas as a biotech community. And it's going very well. There's a lot of interest from across the country. And these create very high quality jobs mm-hmm. and improve healthcare overall. So we're excited.
2: Oh, that's extremely important. That's the voice of Jason Rothwood, Roseman University, here on Neon and Beyond. I'm Clay Baker here with you. And when you think about the high quality jobs and what Nevada's economy could really benefit from, that's great that you were all a part of this initiative to show how important that this is to Nevada as they try to diversify their economy. But at the same time, they also want to keep a lot of their smart students here in the state of Nevada and in this community.
3: Absolutely. There's opportunities with both medicine and Roseman BioVentures in keeping those smart folks and also attracting folks. I know one of the companies in Roseman BioVentures, Vena Vitals, they have, people that have relocated here from other universities, high profile universities across the country to come and work in labs in Nevada. So we're bringing smart people into our state. And we need more of that.
2: Well, that's the thing. You guys have been so good at that ever since your inception here in Southern Nevada. And for those who are kind of thinking, if we touch on it to begin with, Nevada's first college of veterinary medicine is one in which it takes a while. It can't happen overnight. But what are the steps that you've been able to find over the last time we talked? Because progress is being made even we approach 2027.
3: Yes, we're making excellent progress. And just to take folks back, we did announce our plans for the College of Veterinary Medicine back in February of 2025. Since then, we have submitted our letter of intent with the council. We hired our founding dean. We have an associate dean. We are working on developing curriculum, planning out the facilities, establishing clinical partnerships and infrastructure. There's a lot to it. But the good news is we've passed the first hurdle in terms of getting a date from the American Veterinary Medical Association's team for accreditation. We have our consultative site visit to review our progress coming in January 2027.
2: Nice.
3: That is kind of a big step towards that multi-year accreditation process, or I should say multi-step accreditation process. So we're excited to have that as our first step. But if all things go as planned, we could potentially welcome our inaugural class in 2028 or 2029. We would hope for 2028, but we will see how this progress continues.
2: Well, that's fantastic, because to have Nevada's first veterinary college, it really creates a lot of opportunities. But it's one in which, all right, there's going to be education, but this is going to spurn a whole lot more of ideas from younger students who want to get into this field now that they know that it's in place. And, for you, you're probably thinking of, like, this is not just for pets, but this goes all the way through Nevada when you think about the large animals, the livestock, and the wildlife all across the state of Nevada.
3: Yes, absolutely. There are not very many veterinary schools west of the Mississippi. There's very few. You think about the size of California and the amount of agriculture in that state, they only have two. Mm-hmm. And there are states in our region, ranching states, that don't have veterinary schools. So while it will be a first in Nevada, it becomes an important part of educating veterinarians for the entire Intermountain West. There's significant shortages in veterinarians, especially in rural communities, large animal medicine in certain specialty areas.
2: Yep.
3: And now many students leave the state for veterinary school, and they obviously establish careers elsewhere. Having our first veterinary school here creates opportunities to educate future physicians or veterinary physicians here and increase the likelihood that they would stay here and improve access for pets, livestock, and wildlife across the state and the region.
2: I know there's a lot of people that are listening here. They want to think about, all right, where could I learn more about Roseman? And roseman.edu is a great website because it really shows a lot that's going on. But, explain to, like, the mission behind Roseman and especially here in Southern Nevada of what they would like to do and the kind of like the timeline of the things they would like to progress to get to.
3: Well, we have a very, very we're still a very young university. We were established here in Nevada as a private nonprofit university back in 1999. So we're approaching our 27th year. But most people may not know, we are actually the only Nevada-born private nonprofit university.
2: Wow.
3: So our board is local. Everything is local here. And that becomes very important. Our mission is to improve healthcare and healthcare access in this state. And we've been doing that since our very beginning as the very first and only College of Pharmacy in Nevada, and then adding nursing and dental medicine and all these other programs, medicine, and now looking at veterinary medicine and also research, because in addition to Rosemont BioVentures, we have research degrees, postdoctorate degrees as well. So, you know, people going into biomedical sciences, pharmaceutical sciences as well. So we continue to look at where there's a need. It's very strategic in our growth. And you can find a lot of that information on rosemond.edu, the programs that we have. But we also have a news section on there, our blog. You can see what's happening by just reading some articles about the many great milestones and community engagement opportunities and stuff like that.
2: I love the work everyone is doing down there, Jason. I encourage people to go up to rosemond.edu. Also, check them out on social media, but just kind of like the latest news and updates to let you know, like, you know, how important Rosemond University is to Southern Nevada, because this is how this community gets ahead.
3: Absolutely. Thank you so much.
2: Jason, thank you for your time. Let's do it again soon, and we'll talk about more about how 2027 is looking later in the year, because this is a very exciting time for you. Thanks again for your time today.
3: Thank you.
2: That's Jason Roth with Rosemond University. 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And we'll come back with more here on Neon and Beyond. I'm Clay Baker.
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2: Welcome back to Neon and Beyond here at Lotus Broadcasting. Good morning to everybody. We love having you a part of our mornings here on Southern Nevada's Public Affairs Show. One thing for sure is that this time of the year is a great time to go and explore some of the great nonprofits that are out there that are helping the community through scholarship funds. They create fun events for everyone to go and join. And what it does is that it raises funds and it goes to so many good causes. And for so many years, the Southern Nevada Sports Hall of Fame has done so with cool events that provide scholarship funds for students in Clark County for the next level. And joining us now is Tom Wagner with the Southern Nevada Sports Hall of Fame, because they're celebrating National Pickleball Day in a way that only the Sports Hall of Fame could. SNSHOF has done a great job, but they want everybody to get out to Picklepalooza. It's coming up Saturday, August 8th from 10 a.m. to 2 p.m. at the Court's beautiful facility in Summerlin, 10,000 Covington Cross Drive. You'll absolutely love it. And here to join us, Tom, what's that like now to have this great event? Because pickleball is now taking over the nation, but you could see it in a small way. It has taken over Southern Nevada as well.
5: Yeah, no, thanks for having us on, Clay. Yeah, you know what? We Southern Nevada Sports Hall of Fame has raised money for kids in our community for so many years. And with pickleball being the number one growing sport in the world, 24 million people now playing pickleball, we thought it would only made sense for us to put together a charity event and raise money for our local kids. And it's just going to be a great event at an indoor complex. You're not going to have to worry about on August 8th having 118 degrees to worry about or the wind. We're going to be inside having fun.
2: You know, why was pickleball chosen? Because it is very popular, but it's one in which that you're starting to see, in a, you know, so many demographics of people, young, old, everywhere, can actually go and play the sport. They just need to be introduced to it.
5: Yeah, and you know what? The reason why, I own the complex. I'm an avid pickleball player, have been for numerous years, and opened this indoor complex 2 months ago, and it's just taken off. We have members, Jose and Ozzy Canseco, Andre Agassi and Steffi Graf play all the time. We have numerous World Series of Poker players that have come in, and it's just taken off for our community. And we love doing nonprofit work. And it just made sense as the owner and the incoming president of the Hall of Fame that we do a charity event at my complex.
2: Well, I think that's really good because especially I live in Summerlin as well. There's nothing else like this anywhere. And then there hasn't been like a great indoor facility that's like this, that is housed, that everyone can go and join in. What's that like for you when you start seeing a lot of the younger players coming in and like the younger students in, you know, in middle school and in high school getting a chance to go and see this for themselves? Because I think this is a great opportunity for a lot of families to go and see, like, this could be part of your summer and winter and spring.
5: Yeah, so our ownership group, all three of us local Summerlin residents, thought that we need to give back to our youth. So we put together a youth league that meets on Saturdays. We have over 100 kids, several kids on the waiting list. But this first go-round, we invited 100 kids from our community, and we sold that out immediately, where they're getting instructions from the top-notch instructors in Vegas, two of them nationally ranked pickleball players. And these kids are learning the game, understanding the game, and hopefully by the time they get to high school, it's going to be a high school and a college support. Sport, and then hopefully in the Olympics, we will see it as an Olympic sport pretty soon.
2: Tom Wagner here with us, incoming president, Southern Nevada Sports Hall of Fame, here with us on Lotus Broadcasting's Neon and Beyond. I'm Clay Baker. All right, so let's talk about this. Pickle-palooza. Pickleball Day will be taking place Saturday, August 8th, 10 a.m. to 2 p.m. at the courts. That's 10,000 Covington Cross Drive in Summerlin, near the Summerlin Hospital. What's that like now when you say, like, this is going to be open to all players of all skill levels?
5: Yeah, it's nice because we have three different divisions. If you're a beginner and you haven't picked up a club and you're an avid tennis player or you've played any racket sport, you'll pick up the sport very easy. So we have a beginner's division, an intermediate division. Maybe you've played a few times around town with friends. And then we have an advanced division. So we have three different divisions that will take care of anybody's needs. And really, if you want to just help our local kids, it's $100 for a team, and you'll have a lot of fun. We can guarantee you that.
2: Well, that's the thing. Like, there's a lot of people that have like heard about it and have seen it, but have never joined. How open are you to for beginning teams and for their involvement? There's also tournament play for them. What does that entail for people who want to get together and try this out?
5: Yeah, so we have 8 indoor courts. All your replays on the screen. So we have 65-inch flat screens that'll replay your play. So if you're a beginner and you're just learning it and you had fun, you want to show your friends how you did your first time around, you can replay that by email. And it's just a great opportunity to get together with other fun people and enjoy a sport that is up and coming.
2: I might have to like break out the wallet, not only for to enter the team, but to like pay for none of my footage to get out. Because I know that'll be blackmailed for me. I look ridiculous out there sometimes, but I think like you guys have teams of two, may register for $200. 100% of these proceeds, they go to benefit the Southern Nevada Sports Hall of Fame Scholarship Fund. And that is so cool because you have done such a great job over the years assisting local student athletes to achieving their next level, either academically or athletically.
5: Yeah, and the nice thing is, since I own the place, I donated all of our facility, all of our staff. So 100% of these proceeds will go back to the Hall of Fame, and we'll be able to give underprivileged and kids that wouldn't necessarily get NIL money, or those kids in the sports industry that normally get paid now to go to college. These are the kids that really need the money to go to a Division III, maybe it's a community college, whatever it is. You're going to benefit from these funds. That's what we're really excited about.
2: It's the greatness of the Southern Nevada Sports Hall of Fame because you want to make sure that the local student athletes, they're getting recognized, they're being acknowledged, but you know, you want them to stay here. You want them to like go on to the next level, but they also want to know that, hey, you were appreciated when you were here as a young student athlete, and we want you to stick around when it's all over.
5: Yeah, and that's key too, Clay, is what you say is, you know what, a lot of these kids might not be their five-star athletes in their field, but guess what? They're probably the 3.9 to 4.0 or to 4.5 type students. Those are the kids that we look at and go, wow, I've never had a 4.0 or 4.5.
2: Right.
5: they're just amazed of what these kids are doing academically and then also transferring it onto the field, whatever their sport is.
2: It's Tom Wagner here with us for Pickleapalooza. It takes place Saturday, August 8th, 10 a.m. to 2 p.m. at the Courts, 10,000 Covington Cross Drive. That's in Summerlin. Registration $200 per team for two players, but there's mixed doubles, there's beginner, intermediate, and advanced. For more information, people can go online to courtslv.com. courtslv.com. But let's say people want to go and donate, because the mission for Southern Nevada Sports Hall of Fame is so strong. What's other ways that people can go and support the scholarship fund?
5: We have our own website that you can give to directly. We have a golf tournament coming up at Red Rock Country Club. We have a big gala that we do at Lee's Family Forum. We just have a ton of events around the community that we're constantly supporting our student athletes. One of the things that I'm very proud of is we go out to Miracle League, which is the special needs kids, kids that probably aren't going to play those type of middle school or high school sports, but they're out there hitting a ball, having a great time. We've got UNLV baseball athletes out there helping them from base to base. We're cooking burgers and brats for them all day long. So that's something that we do. We give back to the community in so many ways.
2: Well, I can't wait to see it for myself, and I'll see you down there for Pickleapalooza. Thank you so much, Tom, for your time today. We'll talk to you again soon.
5: Thanks a lot.
2: Thank you. That's Tom Wagner, Southern Nevada Sports Hall of Fame, here with us on Raider Nation, on Lotus Broadcasting's Neon and Beyond. Again, Pickleapalooza, Saturday, August 8th, 10 a.m. to 2 p.m. over at the Courts in Summerlin. We'll come back with more here on Neon and Beyond. I'm Clay Baker.
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2: Hello, good morning, and welcome back to Neon and Beyond here at Lotus Broadcasting. I'm Clay Baker. Thank you for joining us this Sunday morning. You know, we always love to talk about the service providers, the great ones in this town that do so much for so many. And David Garris has been doing that for many years. He's the founder of Hold Fast Nevada, holdfastnv.org, as well as working with the Exchange Club of Las Vegas. And he does a lot here for Southern Nevada, and I want to get in touch with him because the last time I saw you, David, we were at the Day of Gratitude event, which is over at Allegiant Stadium on June 6th, and it was a not only a celebration of D-Day, but also of the many surviving men and women who fought for our country. They were also in attendance in the front row. That was an amazing day.
7: Clay, you are absolutely right, my friend, and it's great to hear from you. Thank you, the Raider Nation, always being out there, right, always being supportive.
2: Yes.
7: You know, I'll tell you, Day of Gratitude was just amazing.
2: Well, it was one in which, you know, you get a chance to see other service providers and other people that are working with veterans associations, but the amount of people that showed up, people were thinking, all right, maybe around 20,000. It got to much more than that, probably double.
7: You're right, Clay. Well, you know, seeing you out there, I love seeing you guys getting out there and recognizing and seeing what's going on so you can get the word out. I'll tell you, they did Day of Gratitude back in 2022, and, you know, by just originally, when the Allegiant Stadium was actually offered as a place to hold the Day of Gratitude, you know, they didn't anticipate the numbers. They were anticipating a couple thousand like you would see in an event. They ended up having over 17,000 people in 2022. The blessing is this year in 2026, I'm sorry, that was 2024, Clay. In 2026, they had over 40,000 folks, 40,000 in attendance.
2: That's amazing. And I tell you what, this was one of which it really got some great word of mouth, and it spread around to a lot of people that, you know, this is going to be an interesting event where it's going to be very non-political. This is really just about giving gratitude for those who come before us and for those who serve, but at the same time, following it up with good deeds. And I think that's something that was quite a refreshing remark, and I think everybody really appreciated that, especially those World War II veterans.
7: Oh, you're right. You know, having the opportunity to have those stories, just amazing stories from men and women that just true heroes, you know, without the cape. They don't need it. They come out there and they told their stories. And now, you know what? This young generation, you know, having had the opportunity to learn and endure, to hear what these men and women had to endure, you know, and then the knowing that we have so many young brave men and women that are now still stepping up, you know, knowing that the risk and, you know, ultimately and sometimes the shattered rewards, you know, we know that, you know, life hasn't been easy. You know, we're all working together. We're trying to help people get through mental health, substance abuse, you know, really just bringing the community together to understand the resources that are out there, mm-hmm. and then ultimately plugging people in with those groups.
2: Well, you've been very good at that, and we're speaking with David Garris. He's founder of Hold Fast Nevada, as well as working with the Exchange Club, and we'll tell you a little bit more about the Pathway to Help, another interesting organization where David has always been very good here in Southern Nevada by linking up trusted resources and other service providers together in one spot, so people, it could be like a one-stop shop for those who need it. And this is a wide variety of people in Southern Nevada with all the many services that they're able to link together. David saw this need many years ago, and it's now thriving here in Southern Nevada for those who need it the most. And you know what? Just back to on Day of Gratitude, Bob Maxwell was there as well, the voice of the veterans. And this was an event where it got a lot of exposure. In fact, when you see somebody like Governor Lombardo on the stage there, you know, taking it all in, he even looked like he was impressed with like all the love that was there for those who came before us.
7: And you know what? You're right, Clay. When the governor, not only, I just had the opportunity to have coffee right before we're talking, and I met with Bob Maxwell, and talking with him, and of course I had to be sworn to secrecy. He's got some amazing things coming up.
2: Okay, good.
7: But I'll tell you, it's great to hear that Lombardo is taking the time to not only go to those events, learn the struggles, learn the resources, but then ultimately see an organization like Bob's, Voice of the Veterans, being willing to be that voice, being willing to bring in those organizations. And now we, as Pathway to Help, through Hold Fast Foundation, is helping to create that that network within Pathway to Help that is covering the veterans. Because, of course, as a retired officer, you know, I do understand that. I understand that the services are particular to those veterans, and we need to highlight those services. We need to be able to show that not only can you go get us connected with somebody, but that there's a pathway through those networks. So it's not just maybe assistance with, you know, benefits, but maybe it's medical coverage. Maybe it's those additional mental health programs. Whatever those can be, as long as we know that you're not just being handed off to somebody, we want to make sure that you're getting connected with that resource that you went there seeking, and then ultimately any other identified issues that might be there.
2: You know, and there it goes along with a lot of stuff that you've been working along for so many years. And it's one thing for people to go and kind of like, you know, set things up, but there's a lot of follow through with what you do, David. And Field of Flags was an event that we saw all throughout Southern Nevada as an American 250 tribute, and it's going strong. And what I love is that I still see so many good spots where the Field of Flags has become, and being a part of it with the Exchange Club. It was at the Springs Preserve earlier this spring, and now I see it in North Las Vegas. What's that like for you when you start seeing the exuberance, enthusiasm for people who want to join in and volunteer with Field of Flags?
7: Well, you know, it's, you know, America and 250, it's, we're a young country, but we have the opportunity to really make a change, not only internally, but externally. When we become the leaders that we truly are, you know, even though we may have had a hiccup or, you know, we got a little selfish for a minute, but now we're in a position where we can sit back and say, we can take 250 and we can celebrate it beyond. When you see those young children come into Springs Preserve and they see the flags and they're just in awe, you know, Clay, we had an opportunity. They did the Pledge of Allegiance. You know, we sang the Star Spangled Banner.
2: Yes.
7: You know, we handed out over 2,600 flag, individual flags to everybody that came in and visited. And now we've got the opportunity. We've been reinvited back. We'll get you those firm dates here. It looks like it possibly in September. So we'll be back at Springs Reserve. We're going to be able to really highlight that again. And we've got a lot of additional fun things that'll be there. So maybe that would be even an opportunity where we, you know, we do on-site broadcasting and we start really pushing it out. But getting it over to the city of North Las Vegas and then recognizing them for inviting us in there and, you know, letting the community come out and see how powerful of a display. You know, you got to see it firsthand at the Day of Gratitude.
2: Yeah, it is. It's very warming and very touching, especially when you're around all the American flags and all the ones from past and present, but also all the state flags. And you could see how many people were identifying themselves with, like, oh, I'm from Michigan, or, you know, here's the Delaware, you know. And it's like, this was very cool that people were able to go and kind of like circle around this, and everyone wanted to get pictures of them in front of their flag. That, you know, it hit everybody in a different way.
7: It was so cool, you know, especially being Nevada. You know, we're such a diverse state with so mm-hmm. many people from so many areas, you know. And I think that would be really fun. And, you know, I think you just kind of touched on that, is how fun would it be is if we were able to start, we'll do like a little, try to do something where you take a picture of your family next to your flag, and we can start really recognizing those states. You know, that'd be right. fun to just kind of learn how many people here. And, you know, of course, we're going to have a lot of California. We know that, you know, our border states.
2: Great.
7: But just being able to see the diversity and how far people have come. Well, you know, yeah. you have folks from California, all the way, you know, Hawaii to Maine, you know, very exciting.
2: It enlisted, it just kind of started a certain kind of pride that I hadn't seen in a while. And it was funny for my son and I, as we were kind of taking pictures with the flags, we wanted to take pictures with other flags, but we had to wait for other people to stop taking pictures because everyone was enjoying it. And it was such a good time with it. And I love seeing that. And I thought that was a great job with what you and the Exchange Club of Las Vegas have done. This is David Garris with Hold Fast Nevada, holdfastnv.org, and exchangeclubofLasVegas.org. And this kind of leads me to something else that you've been working with. Pathway to Help is really a new project of yours, but one that is not new, where you want to make sure that people are linking up with, you know, partners that are vetted, and making sure that people are following up as service providers and other organizations that are doing in kind with what you see, because it's kind of a mixed bag sometimes with certain organizations that you're never really sure if what the accountability is for the kind of money they take in.
7: You're right, Clay. And, you know, one of the things that I realized very quickly as a young officer was that, you know, we truly are customer service. You know, I know a lot of officers will hate me for saying that, but the reality of it is when we come out there, we're not just coming out there to address whatever that issue is. We're coming out there to try to be that light, to try to be not only help to take a dynamic situation and slow it down, to make it static, so where we can figure out what is the needs here. Well, as we start recognizing what those needs are, we need to know who are the people out there or the organizations out there that know how to connect you or help you overcome that challenge, you know, whether it be domestic violence. You know, if you're in a position where, you know, you're dealing with domestic violence, it doesn't have to be, you don't have to wait till you go to court. You don't have to have a pending case to start making change within your family. We have organizations that not only help with youth and family services all the way to domestic violence situations and classes. We have, you know, so many, many different nonprofits that, in addition to our for-profit-based businesses, that work with you to be able to help address those needs. And a lot of times we've recognized is if you have that lack of communication within the, you know, think of it as a three-legged stool.
2: Mm-hmm. Yeah.
7: And, you know, without one leg, we're going to fall over. Well, one of those legs is always communication. And if we're not talking together, then we're already missing the boat, you know, especially in a family situation. Then you're going to look at finances. Well, maybe dad's more focused on finances and mom's more focused on health and wellness of the family. Not that it's not important for everybody, but that lack of communication is that deficiency. And then I like to say the third leg is typically you're going to be your more of an intimacy situation where mm-hmm. whether mom and dad or even taking the moment to hug each other and kiss each other and say, you know what, we're a team, we got this together. We recognize that need, and we want to step back and say, how do we connect you with the folks that are going to help reopen the door to conversations on how to address finances, how to address the challenges that are causing those stressors within the family, and then ultimately how to reopen that door to communication, which in turn is going to lean back to that point of respect, that need for that intimacy, that closeness, that value of love, that value of care, and the reason why we do it as a family, right?
2: Yeah, it's changing with the times. It is constantly evolving what you're doing here, David, with pathway2help.org. Pathway, the number 2, help.org is a spot where people, as they kind of grow through this age of fast-moving technology, they need to have like a one sheet, a one-site source of, all right, I need help for shelter. I need help for job seeking. I need, if I'm a veteran, I need VA health services. Families who, like you brought up, who need parentage and support and just finding resource partners in the area. You don't know where to look first, but at the same time, there's a source now. What PathwayToHelp.org will do is that you have vetted these organizations. You've verified their services, that they do the kind of things that they purport to. And that goes even further because now you can trust these links because you know somebody has worked behind the scenes to vet them because it's doing the right thing.
7: You're right, Clay, and I'm glad you mentioned that. One of the things this time that we really focus on as an organization, helping and working as the community, as the customer service element for Pathway to Help, is sitting back and saying, okay, who are we reaching out to? Well, Pathway to Help went live in March, and as of right now, I'm happy to report that we have over 1,240 organizations that are currently enrolled on Pathway to Help. And what that means is these are organizations that have that desire to help. They want to be a part, and they want to do it in a collaborative approach. You know, it's one thing to go in and get food or, you know, fed, you know, as a food kitchen or something of that sort. It's great that those services are out there. But what we need to do is we need to connect them to the next step.
2: Right.
7: So, as we develop out our community health worker program, the idea is that not only can you do exactly what your mission as a nonprofit or a for-profit-based business is, but that we can connect a CHW, a community health worker, with your organization to start understanding what are the challenges of the folks that are coming in to you asking for these help. And now we can turn around and use those vetted services within Pathway to start doing that direct referral. So now it's not just that food needs service, but sitting back and saying, why is it deficiency? Is it for lack of, say, life skills to be able to understand how to balance out what your needs are in prioritization? Or is it maybe reaching that next level of working towards a certification or even some type of vocational base or training that's going to lead to employment that's going to do that self, you know, help?
2: Yeah, and these are little things that will stop certain people. I know myself, like, if there's one little barrier or barricade, it takes me sometimes a lot longer than I realize to get past that one thing, only because I probably didn't ask for help, and I could have. I could have actually reached out to somebody who either has, you know, better ideas or at least some sort of, you know, knowledge base that I don't have. And that's what PathwayToHelp.org is very good with, because it's now taking some of that away from you where you may be afraid to help. Or be afraid to ask, rather, for help. And this one does it so well. Housing and shelter, mental health, food and nutrition, jobs and training, veteran services. I mean, there's common services in all these areas. But what you've done is really just kind of layered in, like, great job of an umbrella for everyone else to can go and find many different options for their many different needs and wants.
7: But I tell you, Clay, it's a team effort. You know, the Exchange Club of Las Vegas has been absolutely fabulous. I know I told you, you know, 2 weeks ago, I just got back from Exchange Club National Convention. And during that convention, I'd love to tell you and brag the fact that Las Vegas chapter received so many awards that that the Exchange Club is now internally beginning the process of duplicating what Las Vegas is doing here in town.
2: Okay. Wow.
7: And what a powerful statement to show that Las Vegas is leading. You know, I like to always say that, you know, not only Las Vegas, because that's name recognition, but more importantly, Clark County of Southern Nevada. Clark County is really stepping up, you know, when you have the veteran services being able to grow from 17,000 to 40,000 folks. Mm-hmm. And then recognizing all those entities and all those resources really goes to show you that we are a caring, a loving community. You know, the Raider Nation is out there. We're learning about who is the people out there looking to help. So we're not just saying, if you need help, reach out. If you're a person that can share that help, be that person that shares it. And if you're a person or an organization that can be help, we want to talk to you. You know, we just offered, and I just got this word last night. I'm very excited about it. We're offering free enrollment through the month of September. So you can get on there, and now you're not just claiming your free spot, but you can claim that next tier spot. And that next tier spot is going to really give a lot more detailed of what you do, what your organization does. And I want to encourage not only nonprofits, but for-profit-based businesses. If you are a business that can help in a resource pattern, or maybe you can provide that on-the-job training, or you are offering positions, join us so that we can highlight what you're doing and we can start doing that direct referrals. You know, to say that we've been doing this since March and to reach almost, you know, 2,000 organizations on our pathway to help just shows that people really do see that there is a need for this. And being able to say that we can offer that service to everyone for free and say, join us. Let's see how we work together. Let's see how we can collaborate, and let's see what the next, you know, months and the next new year look like.
2: 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That was remarkable to see how many people jumped to help and volunteer, because they needed a lot of folks, but it took a village, and they got it done.
7: They did. They did. I was so impressed. And I'll tell you, we just got a huge donation out of Northern California. It was 270 boxes full of brand new t-shirts. And that's we great. Have been able wow. to not only be able to help get those out there to the folks that need them, but we've been able to also empower other nonprofits by providing them brand new shirts so that they can get their names out there. They can volunteer. They can. So the idea is not just being a resource for the clients, but ultimately for the nonprofits, helping you guys really connect with other nonprofits, but learn what you need so we can help you get those other resources to develop your program. And then as a community, we're introducing those organizations that align with our mission, that have that service-minded heart. You know, and then taking into consideration that as a donor or somebody that wants to help out these organizations, you can go on Pathway to Help as we continue the development phase of this, to where now you can recognize, say, a Bob Maxwell with the Voice of Veterans and say, you know what, I really like his mission. Instead of waiting and doing that 1 year donation, maybe I'm going to start doing it quarterly, because I can now see what Bob's doing, who he's connecting with, how those resources. And I got to tell you, I'm so excited to walk out of coffee and then talk to you, Clay, and the Raider Nation, and share with everybody the fact, you know, the fact that we now have a direct partnership with Voice for the Veterans, which means those voices and all those different nonprofits that work directly with Bob that we had the opportunity to meet at the Allegiant Stadium are now going to start being featured on our website. So work with me. You know, you guys will see it. They're coming. If you don't see them yet, trust me, they are coming. Feel free to reach out. And if I'm missing somebody, hey, give me a shout out. I'll get you on there. Let's do this.
2: You know, the last time you came on, David, we were speaking again with David Garris from pathwaytohelp.org, and of course, for many years with Holdfast and the Exchange Club, that they asked, you know, you're talking about donations. What can I specifically donate? What would come in to help? And they were talking in reference to the homeless population here in town, and for all the service providers that help homelessness and try to provide for them. People are looking for what should I donate? People kind of get caught up with just water, but there's many other things, including socks, that may not be on people's radar of what could be really used right here and right now for people in Southern Nevada.
7: You're right, Clay. When we sit back, so I'll give you an idea. So if you're in a position where you can donate food, and it's food that's probably ready made and ready to go, then what I would do is I'd plug you in with Restoration Recovery Foundation, for example. Or we now work directly with Salvation Army, and all they have, it's not just one thing there. They've got so many internal programs. And then on top of that, other groups that now, whether, like you said, donation of clothes, you know, if it's donation of hygiene kits, that's a big deal.
2: Yes.
7: You know, being out here and you're sweaty and you're hot and, you know, it's like you said before, we need the water. But then making people feel whole, making people feel more than just that, you know, the stinker that walks by. You know, we want to be able to empower people to meet with the WASH Foundation so they can get cleaned up. They can start feeling hope again, and then connecting them with whether it be a community health worker or directly with partners like Steadfast Minds or City Impact Center. You know, they work directly with seniors. They have a food bank there. You know, so it's really an opportunity to say, you know what, it's not one particular group. if we've got 80 different organizations here in Southern Nevada or Clark County that are handing out food, well, then we know that that means we need 80 different groups. But we need to start as a team focusing on why, you know. Why are they this way? Why, you know, if you do need those food and that clothing and that shelter or maybe that life skill education or maybe even just help finding vocational-based training, then we can do that. We can help you connect to those groups. If I don't already have them, trust me, my friend, we will go out and we will find them. You and I can do a broadcast out loud and we'll call to arms, right? But we'll find those needs. And that's the way we're going to build this out. And we're going to do it as a community so that Southern Nevada, you know, Clark County becomes a model for the nation. And that's the goal.
2: Well, that's what it comes down to. When we talked about Day of Gratitude, followed up with good deeds, David Garris and his organizations do that. I mean, we're talking about direct connection to assist people in crisis, in connecting them with resources and service providers here in Southern Nevada so they can obtain, you know, the assistance they need. And this covers everything from human trafficking, pregnancy, rehab, recovery, training, education, food, shelter. There's a lot that goes into this. Check it out for yourself. PathwayToHelp.org, as well as HoldFastNV.org. You're doing such a great job, David. Thank you so much for coming on and keeping us updated. And we will be talking with you a little later down the road when it comes time for more Field of Flags and what you have in store as we round out 2026.
7: Thank you, sir. And thank you, Clay. And just a big shout out again. Thank you, Raider Nation. We're getting ready to go back on the field. I'm very excited. This is going to be a great year, you guys. Great year.
2: It is. It's actually going to be a very intriguing and exciting year. David, have a great day. And we thank you for your time. And we thank you for listening here to Lotus Broadcasting's Neon and Beyond. We hope you're having a great morning. I'm Clay Baker.
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2: Hello, good morning, and welcome back to Neon and Beyond here at the Lotus Broadcasting Studios. We're so thankful that you're listening to us here this Sunday morning. You know, as you take a look around and how expensive things can be, not only for us going back and forth, working, school, but there's also, you know, a part of our population in Southern Nevada, our seniors on a fixed income, they need assistance as well, especially when it comes to past due utilities. And there to help us bridge that gap is Sam Rudd, the president and CEO of United Way of Southern Nevada. He joins us here as Project Reach Senior Expo is coming up in August. We're very excited to have you on, Sam. Thank you for joining us because United Way of Southern Nevada is partnered with NV Energy as well as the other utilities talking about what could be in store for a lot of seniors. It'll be taking place in the month of August, August 18th at the Rio Convention Center, August 20th at Aliante and Samstown on the 25th of August and 27th. Hey, if you're a senior, you should probably take a look at this because this is where people can get assistance at the time of the summer when they need it the most.
9: Yeah, this is one of the joys of our role as United Way of Southern Nevada is ensuring people that need this assistance get the valuable resource that they need. And the United Way of Southern Nevada Project Reach Senior Expos are powered by NV Energy. And these are annual events created to provide immediate and in-person utility bill assistance to qualifying seniors in Southern Nevada. And it's a joy to see that on their face when we're able to help them.
2: for those who are eligible, let's discuss for those who are in that umbrella. If you're 62 or older and need help with paying gas, electric, or water, or sewer, there will be several places during the month of August. August 18th at the Rio Convention Center, August 20th at Aliante, and again, Samstown, double days, August 25th and 27th. So you're reaching everybody in town. Let's talk about the people who are eligible for this assistance.
9: So yes, as you indicated, the bills that are included are electricity, gas, water, trash, propane, and sewer services. And it is based on an age and income requirement. And so those who meet that qualification simply need to bring their past due bill, proof of income, and Nevada ID for assistance to those locations that you mentioned and the dates you listed.
2: Right, and you can't just show up just, you know, completely empty-handed. You need to have some information there about you, not only, of, as you said, like a Nevada ID, but what other items can you bring with you just to let you know, like, all right, this is where I'm at and this is what I need the most?
9: Yeah, so first and foremost, the past due utility bill that you would like assistance with, and then proof of income. And this can vary with a perhaps a Social Security letter or some type of pay stub or copy of a bank statement that shows you the proof of income that you get on a monthly basis, along with your Nevada ID.
2: That's the voice of Samuel Rudd, United Way of Southern Nevada, President and CEO here on Lotus Broadcasting's Neon and Beyond. We're talking about Project Reach, the Senior Expo. If you're having trouble with past due utilities, you're a senior, you should check it out. Samstown at the end of the month, August 25th and 27th, August 20th at Aliante. And coming up, the very first one will be August 18th at the Rio Convention Center. But do you know there's also important conditions that go along with this when you're a senior? What have you outlined as far as like conditions that are there and are available for those who are in need, but also they're going through a difficult situation?
9: Yeah, you know, many older adults in our community are living on fixed incomes and really have to face difficult decisions when unexpected expenses arise. And so this assistance ensures that seniors don't have to choose between paying a utility bill or paying for other needs like food or medication. And so that's why Project Reach Senior Expos help connect eligible seniors with this financial assistance. And we are so thankful for the partnership we have with NV Energy. Last year, we were able to help 1,500 senior households in Southern Nevada receive utility assistance and hope to do the same this year.
2: Oh, that's fantastic. I mean, and over the years when you do this, do you recall any stories or situations that you've seen where people can relate to, like, oh, well, that sounds like me. I've been there before, and how important this is, because the people that are getting help from United Way of Southern Nevada and Project Reach, the Senior Expo, they're your neighbors.
9: Absolutely. And that's why United Way of Southern Nevada is here, that we all need to do this together. United is the way that we change lives. It can't be done by one person or one organization. It has to be done in a collective.
2: There are situations that you've seen where people can relate to, like, oh, well, that sounds like me. I've been there before. And how important this is, because the people that are getting help from United Way of Southern Nevada and Project Reach, the Senior Expo, they're your neighbors.
9: Absolutely.

0: given that information and assistance as quickly as possible.
1: Well, that's what the good thing about United Way of Southern Nevada has always been, there to unite the community in many different ways. Events like this, or the Senior Expo for Project Reach. But this is one of which we're reaching a group of population that is very large in Southern Nevada. Seniors account for a very large amount of our population. But there's many, though, who feel isolated. They don't know about these kind of resources. They don't know that they can get assistance. How important is that for us to get the word out and for everyone to kind of realize, you know, if you know somebody who might be in this spot, let them know, because this is one in which you got to let seniors know that, yeah, there's a community here that's looking out for you.
0: Absolutely agreed. We need partners to share the news with those who they have connection with. We're really be able to help seniors that are 62 or older living in Southern Nevada that meet the income eligibility and have a past due utility bill. Individuals who are interested in sharing the information or seniors themselves can visit uwsn.org/senior expo to get more detailed information and to come to these events. We also provide this assistance throughout the year, but this is our largest impact, as August is the hottest month that we have here in the valley. So we encourage people to take advantage of it.
1: Oh, that's absolutely true. And there are so many houses or housing that really is just run on electricity alone, you know, electric stoves. Of course, your the air conditioning and heat. Like, it's one of which, like, these are very, very important. And again, Project Reach taking place in August. September, the Senior Expo. If you have problems with past due utilities, check out their many locations of what they'll be going all across town. August 18th at the Rio Hotel and Casino Convention Center. August 20th at Aliante Station up in the north side of town. And over on the east side of town at Sam's Town. August 25th and August 27th, Project Reach Senior Expo will be there. If you're 62 or older and you need help paying gas, electric, water, sewer, they're there for assistance. They have been there for many years. And you'll find out who is eligible, items you need to bring with you, and the important conditions. You can go online, uwsn.org/senior expo. And you know, and there's something also great that what you've been doing for so long, Sam, is the emergency assistant and community always needing funding, but at the same time, where you're able to go and reach so many people throughout the year, people can always go online and help donate the great causes that United Way has been doing here in Southern Nevada.
0: Absolutely. We would very much appreciate any kind of monetary donation. There's also ability to volunteer through these types of events or other events to help our community ensure that they have the needs met and no one feels alone.
1: Well, Sam, we really appreciate your time. We look forward to seeing you down at the Senior Expo with everybody that needs help. And you've been there for a long time as a partner to this community. And we thank you for taking time today on a busy day.
0: Thank you. I appreciate it.
1: And joining us now is Tony Sanchez. He's the Executive Vice President and Business Development and External Relations with NV Energy. And Tony, what's it like for you being born and raised in Southern Nevada, getting a collaboration going with United Way, AARP, Southwest Gas, and of course bringing NV Energy for this Project Reach, the Senior Expo, because so many people need the assistance?
2: No, I appreciate this opportunity to talk about just an incredible program that we're doing. This is our 19th year that we've been doing this program. But to your point, you know, I was born and raised here, but more importantly, NV Energy has been in this community since day one, literally going back to 1905 when this town started. And we have a great NV Energy Foundation that gives out millions of dollars every year to causes that our customers care about, causes that our employees care about. And one of those is financial assistance to those that might be needy, and in this case, to our senior citizen population. So we started this back in 2007. United Way has stepped up to be the major partner, and I can't tell you how successful this has been. But, you know, think about it. If we have several thousand folks show up and avail themselves of this opportunity to have, you know, $300 go towards their overdue utility bill. Mm-hmm. Not just an electric bill, mind you, as well. It could be your gas bill. It could be your water bill. It could be your sewer bill. And that's the beauty of going through United Way, and we get to hit a lot of different areas. But, you know, folks getting to get some help, you know, especially during summer times when, you know, when...

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1: USA. Wow, here we are at the beginning of the hottest month of the year, perhaps. August already. Ready for back to school yet? Well, don't panic. All you need is your

checkbook and a sturdy beverage or two. Hey, I'm Big Steve Kelly from the Kelly Ranch Studios, and I thought we'd throw a little summer party for artists having summer birthdays. So let's pass the first slice of cake to Ronnie Dunn, who celebrates on August 18th. Here he is with partner in crime Kix Brooks and a boot scootin' boogie.

Blowing Out the Candles next week. That's Terry Clark here on Retro Country USA. Back in June, Tracy Byrd turned 59 and celebrated by bathing in watermelon wine. I made that up. I don't know what he did, if anything. But back in 94, he hit number 4 with Watermelon Crawl. And I didn't.

2 weeks in 1997 from Lone Star, whose lead singer, by the way, Richie McDonald, has a birthday coming up on August 30th. Big Steve Kelly here, and this is Retro Country USA. We're having a little birthday party for all the artists having summer birthdays. And Trisha Yearwood has one on September the 19th. Here she is with a big numero uno from 1991. When I say big, it was number one for 8 weeks.

An August birthday boy, Colin Ray, here on Retro Country USA. I'm Big Steve, and Martina McBride celebrated just a couple of weeks ago, and in her honor, here's

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1961, Toby Keith here on Retro Country USA, the late great Toby Keith. And even though that song only stayed at number one for 2 weeks, it became the number one song of the entire decade, thanks to heavy radio airplay. I'm Big Steve here, and Lori Morgan was the first female country artist to have 3 back-to-back consecutive albums certified platinum. That means each of them sold over 1 million copies apiece. Here's Lori, whose birthday was June 27th, with What Part of No?

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Eileen Regina Edwards from Ontario, Canada. She adopted the stage name Shania Twain in the early 90s. Big Steve here, and this week we're welcoming everyone listening to us on 95.1 The Farm in Tupelo, Mississippi. That's their hometown country station. They're glad to have you guys along for our weekly retro ride through the 90s and early 2000s.

USA, who celebrates her birthday on August 25th. Big Steve Kelly here with you from the Kelly Ranch, and another August birthday rolls around on the 19th for Clay Walker. Here he is with What's It To Ya?

Big Steve Kelly here on Retro Country USA, and this dude did something that most artists can't do. He hit number one with this debut single and kept it there for 5 weeks. Wow. Happy birthday, Blake Shelton, who celebrated back in June.

0: Born August 25th, 1961, there's Billy Ray Cyrus here on Retro Country USA. I'm Big Steve Kelly. You got it on Retro Country USA.
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Gary Lavox and Jay DeMarcus both have summer birthdays. 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

Morgan on Retro Country USA. He celebrated his birthday back in July. I'm Big Steve Kelly, and Duncan Randall, who plays guitar for the Amazing Rhythm Aces, joined Sawyer Brown in 1991, and since his birthday was just about a week ago, we'll play a little something from the band. Here's Thank God for You on Retro Country USA.

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1: 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Wow. I'm Big Steve, and I've got two more great ones coming up.
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here on Retro Country USA. And a fun fact, he was once a professional wrestler with the WCW. True story. I'm Big Steve Kelly, and to close us out this week, this velvet voice, born in Decatur, Illinois. She's won 27 Grammy Awards, among the most ever won by any artist. And in 1995, this song peaked at number 3 and won the CMA Single of the Year. It's Alison Krauss with When You Say Nothing at All.

0: fantastic way to wrap it up for this week. Allison Krauss in Union Station on Retro Country USA. I'm your host every week, Big Steve Kelly on Retro Country USA. Thanks for being here. We'll be back next weekend with more music and memories. Until then, have a great week in betwixt and between. 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I'm your weekly host, Big Steve Kelly from the Kelly Ranch Studios. 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

0: got one more party left in it. And it's gonna be a big one. 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